0: day.
1: Amber and Ian.
2: So you're obviously ordering a waffle at Waffle House. Generally speaking, are you team waffle or team pancake?
3: Team pancake. If I fly in late somewhere and there's a Waffle House that I see near my hotel, I will stop if it's around 10:30, 11, 11:30 at night, because you know there's some stuff that's about to happen. The fight is about to break out. The waitresses don't care. The waiters don't care. And I want a ratio of cigarette to teeth at about 3-1.
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0: the thing about Dallas, the question you ask yourself is, are they done? You know, are they done? They obviously have made a couple of significant moves with Masai Ujiri.
1: I mean, define done. Done are
0: they,
1: for...
0: Are they done for the offseason?
1: Yeah. You know? Yeah. Probably just because of how late it is, but you can never say never. And obviously, this roster is very much a work in progress. What they did this summer, it was a lot of singles this summer.
0: Well, they extended Najee Marshall as well.
1: They extended Najee Marshall. They traded for Aldama using the an exception from the AD deal. You know, they traded for Reese Shea. I forgot exactly where that exception came from. They traded for Marcus Sasser on another exception. You know, these are all singles. Like the Reese Shea thing, it's a single that maybe, you know, you're hoping maybe you can leg that thing out and get a double out of it. It's obviously an upside play for a guy who was a number one pick. Tough to be the number one pick sandwiched between Wembanyama and Flagg, but that, you know, that's what he was. You know, there's a reason the Hawks were willing to part with him after a couple of seasons, but you know, 6'10" has some potential there. But this is like nothing about the Mavericks is about next season. This is about trying to build long term around a kid who's still 19 years old in Cooper Flagg.
0: Right. So that's why the question isn't so much about whether the Mavericks are done between now and October 1st. It's where will the Mavericks be between now and February 1st? Both with...
1: It's a weird roster. Yeah, there's like this is a roster. There's not a lot of playmaking on. I mean, Kyrie is like really, he's a two guard. He's obviously an elite ball handler, but he's more of a two guard than a point guard, but he'll be your point guard. Cooper Flagg is kind of a point forward. They'll share a lot of that. Najee Marshall can handle some of that, but you know, not a lot of playmaking outside of that. You know, they got this kid coming in, Serge De La Rea. He'll be a rookie. We'll see. They traded Ryan Nimhard in that Reese Hache deal, which was really the Lou Dort deal to the Hawks. And then, honestly, they've got a ton of power forwards.
0: Yeah, they drafted, they have a lottery pick, big man, Maurice Johnson.
1: Yeah, and I wonder, I'm curious to see, does he get more time at center than power forward? We'll see. I think some of that's probably going to depend on Lively's health and availability, Daniel Gafford's health and availability.
0: Well, here's the thing about the Mavericks. They're kind of dealing with three different situations here. There's like three different sort of wings. There's three different sort of
1: branches
0: because you have the remnants of the team that was in the finals that was being built around Luka. So, you know, that's Lively. That's PJ Washington, right? That's,
1: Daniel Gafford, Kyrie.
0: Oh my God. Kyrie. All right. And then you have the fact that they, you know, lightning bolt get Cooper Flagg. So you have, you know, now the NIM. And those two things don't really go together all the time. Certain players are going to fit together, but, and then you have the fact that you've now changed over your front office and now you have Masai Ujiri in there.
1: Completely flipped the front office, completely flipped the coaching staff.
0: Right. Exactly. Didn't even get into that. You flipped the whole new coaching staff. It's almost like four whole different branches. So if you're a rival front office, and that's why you've heard Gafford's name and you've heard, PJ Washington's name in trades, there's very likely a chance that there's

0: Jackson Dart miss him on a route? Can he handle Jackson Dart not looking his way? And he's thinking he's open and pouting about it. That's my one question mark about Odell Beckham. Does he mature enough to handle when you have a young quarterback who's going to make mistakes? He's going to overthrow you on the ball. He's not going to get it to you. Can Odell handle that from a maturity standpoint? Now, if he does, I'll circle back to you. I'll get your phone number. I'll text you and say, you have an A-plus right now, Tim. You called it out perfectly.
1: By the way, I'm wildly impressed by Vince Carter's ability to do that. Like, there's not a lot of examples of guys that were as famous and as good as Vince Carter was in the NBA or Odell Beckham Jr. was in the NFL, who truly accept being not a role player like you're the third option on a good team. Like, being a role player, you know, going games without getting a target style role player. If you can do that, you just love ball and you just want to be out there playing. As far as his actual realistic ability to make the roster with the Giants, that decision will likely fall on John Harbaugh, the head coach. So here's John Harbaugh on if Odell has done enough to make the team.
2: Yeah, I mean, I don't want to like say exactly who's making it right now and not what the considerations are, and things can happen. So, but I think I would answer the question yes. I mean, I think he has done enough to make an NFL roster for sure. He's played well, and he's gotten better as his camp's gone along. He deserves credit for that. He's done a really good job with it.
0: I mean, listen, he had 3 catches for 53 yards in the final preseason game. And anybody who has paid attention to the NFL or covered the NFL knows that final preseason game, there's not many key players playing in a lot of snaps. He had a chance for, you know, a 70-plus yard touchdown had Jameis Winston throwing the ball to him sooner. So he could have had a 100-plus yard receiving game in the final preseason. Good enough to make the roster, but the question is he good enough to accept a reduced role if he makes the roster?
1: It's both the pro, like you're right, pros and cons of keeping Odell Beckham Jr. They're identical lists. The pro is he was once the best wide receiver in the NFL. How can that not, or one of the best, how can that not be good for Malik Nabers to know somebody's in the room that has dealt with what he's dealing with in the ascent and trying to go, you know, achieve these 1,500 yard seasons? The con is he was once one of the best wide receivers in the NFL, and he can be a distraction, right? If he talks to the media about something, media's, that's news, right? Most fifth wide receivers on a team, if they talk to the media, they don't. They're not even asked to talk to the media.
0: And here's the thing. If he's the fifth or sixth wide receiver in a wide receiver room, the media is going to him no matter how many steps he has because he's Odell Beckham Jr. And every word that he says is going to be made into a big deal. Even if he's not trying to slight anybody, it's going to be a headline because, hey, you're talking to somebody who spent 20-plus years in the media. We're going to take it and run with it. And when you're in New York with the New York Post, who knows what could happen?
1: And if Odell Beckham Jr. doesn't make the roster, I think Lane Kiffin's going to try to get him to play at LSU. speaking of college football, win number one for Chapel Bill and company. 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
11: Vaughn, a juvenile delinquent in the offseason, into the windup in his first offering, just a bit outside.
12: On this first weekend of the season, the half UNLV leads Memphis 14-7. Also tonight, Hawaii scored 20 straight points in the fourth quarter to take the lead on Stanford before the Cardinal rallied with two touchdowns to get a 37-27 victory. Florida State also a winner over New Mexico State, 34-17. This is the first weekend of college football with North Carolina, Virginia, and 14th-ranked USC were also victorious. To the NFL, where the preseason is wrapping up. Finally, preseason games are completed. And it ended with a bang with a long play between the Bears and the Titans earlier.
13: Jahdae Walker beyond the numbers to the left. Single receiver to the right. Snap in his end zone. Arching down the right side. Wide open at the 32 to the 40. Xavier Thomas already at the 30 of the Titans to the end zone. Touchdown. That's 4-2-8 speed, baby.
12: That call on ESPN 1000, part of the final preseason game of the summer, in which the Bears down the Titans. Preseason has been completed. Meanwhile, there is news off the field. According to ESPN's Adam Schefter, the Steelers are making a trade, sending offensive tackle Broderick Jones to the Cowboys, and the Dolphins have traded quarterback Quinn Ewers to the Jaguars in exchange for a 2028 sixth-round pick. Teams have to finish their cutdowns by 6 p.m. Eastern on Sunday. To baseball, with the Red Sox and Yankees split their doubleheader. Boston winning the opener during the day. The Yankees taking the nightcap 9-2. Right now, Phillies leading the Angels 1-0 as they play in the eighth.
14: Hey, it's Michelle Smallman, and coming up Monday, we'll react to week one of the college football season, plus breakdown cutdown day in the NFL and which move shocked us the most. It's Unsportsmanlike, 6 a.m. Eastern, right here on ESPN Radio, ESPN2, and ESPNU.
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0: 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If I had to bet a dollar, that is their realistic dream scenario.
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6: And he hits it, and that's going to do it. The team from Nevada, they are the United States Little League World Series champions.
7: Well, here you go. The championship matchup for the 2026 Little League World Series has been set. ABC had the coverage as Nevada beat Ohio 12-2 to book their ticket for the U.S. side. They will meet Curacao, who beat Japan 4-0 earlier on Saturday. But it is worth mentioning, and you know I am going to brag about it until the end of time. Carson Meyer, she becomes the first girl now to get multiple hits in a Little League World Series baseball tournament, and she was also the first girl to play in the U.S. championship, but she had an RBI single to help Nevada beat Ohio on Saturday afternoon, and she will now become, she's the first girl from the U.S. to play for a world championship, but she will be the first girl since 1998 when Japan had a young woman representing on that stage as well. So that game is set for Sunday. It is the final weekend before the WNBA heads to the FIBA World Cup break. The playoff field already set is already set. So really the thing that you want to watch out for is not so much who gets in, but who can improve their postseason positioning and head on into that 2 week break with some momentum. When it comes to the games on Saturday, the Liberty beat the Sky 85-66. New York closed out that pre-break portion of its schedule. Easy win over Chicago. So Liberty improved 24-16. It is about jockeying for that position in that crowded race for home court advantage. So we look ahead to Sunday. Sparks at Storm, Sun at Dallas, Valkyries at Fire. But your game to watch, it's the league leading 31-8 Minnesota Lynx at Atlanta Dream are fighting to move from fifth to fourth in those standings and get some home court advantage. That's what you should look ahead to on Sunday, but let's look back. Your top sounds from Saturday.
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8: Gabrielle, we start with the final game of the NFL preseason, and it featured a 97-yard touchdown of the Bears' win over the Titans, as heard on ESPN 1000.
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3: And he hits it, and that's going to do it. The team from Nevada, they are the United States Little League World Series champions.
4: Well, here you go. The championship matchup for the 2026 Little League World Series has been set. ABC had the coverage as Nevada beat Ohio 12-2 to book their ticket for the U.S. side. They will meet Curacao, who beat Japan 4-0 earlier on Saturday. But it is worth mentioning, and you know I am going to brag about it until the end of time. Carson Meyer, she becomes the first girl now to get multiple hits in a Little League World Series baseball tournament. And she was also the first girl to play in the U.S. championship, but she had an RBI single to help Nevada beat Ohio on Saturday afternoon. And she will now become, she's the first girl from the U.S. to play for a world championship, but she will be the first girl since 1998 when Japan had a young woman representing on that stage as well. So that game is set for Sunday. It is the final weekend before the WNBA heads to the FIBA World Cup break. The playoff field already set is already set. So really the thing that you want to watch out for is not so much who gets in, but who can improve their postseason positioning and head on into that 2-week break with some momentum. When it comes to the games on Saturday, the Liberty beat the Sky 85-66. New York closed out that easy win over Chicago. So Liberty improved 24-16. It is about jockeying for that position in that crowded race for home court advantage. So we look ahead to Sunday. Sparks at Storm, Sun at Dallas, Valkyries at Fire. But your game to watch, it's the league leading 31-8 Minnesota Lynx at Atlanta Dream are fighting to move from fifth to fourth in those standings and get some home court advantage. That let's look back your top sounds from Saturday.
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1: Number 5.
5: Gabrielle, we start with the final game of the NFL preseason, and it featured a 97-yard touchdown of the Bears' win over the Titans, as heard on ESPN 1000.
6: Jahdae Walker beyond the numbers, to the left, single receiver to the right, snap in his end zone, arching down the right side, wide open at the 32, to the 40, Xavier Thomas already at the 30 of the Titans, to the end zone, touchdown, that's 4.28 speed, baby.
1: Number 4.
5: To baseball, where the Diamondbacks used a grand slam to pick up a victory over the Giants in the first game of a doubleheader, staying in the thick of the National League wildcard race. 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
3: Swung on and hit high and deep to right. Way back. There she goes. Grand slam, Nootbaar. Off the bench and into the bay. And the Diamondbacks explode for a 4-0 lead.
5: In Washington, Dylan Cruz provided the walk-off and win for the Nationals over the Marlins, as heard on the Nationals radio network.
7: The 0-1 pitch. Swing a looper, shallow right center. It's a base hit, and the Nationals win it. Nunez scores. 5-4, they win it. Dylan Cruz is the walk-off hero. They're going to mob him around first base on August the 29th in game number 138. The Nationals have their first walk-off win. 2026.
1: Number 2.
5: Another walk-off took place in Detroit, where the slumping Tigers got a much-needed win over the Dodgers thanks to Kevin McGonigal. 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
7: 1-2. McGonigal swings, sends it in the air. This should get it.

0: for Hernandez, and it is off the base of the wall, and the Tigers win it.
1: Number one.
2: Finally to Chicago, where Pete Crow Armstrong continues to make his MVP case as he belted three home runs in a win over the Reds. 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
3: And the pitch. A swing and a drive. Left center field. It's a hat trick. His third home run of the day. And the Cubs have broken it wide open and lead 13-5. 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

0: the first girl now to get multiple hits in a Little League World Series baseball tournament. And she was also the first girl to play in the U.S. Championship, but she had an RBI single to help Nevada beat Ohio on Saturday afternoon. And she will now become, she's not the first, she's the first girl from the U.S. to play for a world championship, but she will be the first girl since 1998 when Japan had a young woman representing on that stage as well. So that game is set for Sunday. It is the final weekend before the WNBA heads to the FIBA World Cup break. The playoff field already set is already set. So really the thing that you want to watch out for is not so much who gets in, but who can improve their postseason positioning and head on into that 2-week break with some momentum. When it comes to the games on Saturday, the Liberty beat the Sky 85-66. New York closed out that pre-break portion of its schedule. Easy win over Chicago. So Liberty improved 24-16. It is about jockeying for that position in that crowded race for home court advantage. So we look ahead to Sunday. Sparks at Storm, Sun at Dallas, Valkyries at Fire. But your game to watch, it's the league leading 31-8 Minnesota Lynx at Atlanta Dream are fighting to move from fifth to fourth in those standings and get some home court advantage. That's what you should look ahead to on Sunday, but let's look back your top sounds from Saturday.
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3: Gabrielle, we start with the final game of the NFL preseason, and it featured a 97-yard touchdown of the Bears' win over the Titans, as heard on ESPN 1000.
4: Jahdae Walker beyond the numbers, to the left, single receiver to the right, snap in his end zone, arching down the right side, wide open at the 32, to the 40, Xavier Thomas already at the 30 of the Titans, to the end zone, touchdown, that's 4.28 speed, baby.
1: Number 4.
3: To baseball, where the Diamondbacks used a grand slam to pick up a victory over the Giants in the first game of a doubleheader to stay in the thick of the National League wildcard race. 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
5: Swung on and hit high and deep to right. Way back. There she goes. Grand slam, Nootbaar. Off the bench and into the bay. And the Diamondbacks explode for a 4-0 lead.
3: In Washington, Dylan Cruz provided the walk-off and win for the Nationals over the Marlins, as heard on the Nationals radio network.
6: The 0-1 pitch. Swing a looper, shallow right center. It's a base hit, and the Nationals win it. Nunez scores. 5-4, they win it. Dylan Cruz is the walk-off hero. They're going to mob him around first base on August the 29th in game number 138. The Nationals have their first walk-off win 2026.
1: Number 2.
3: Another walk-off took place in Detroit, where the slumping Tigers got a much-needed win over the Dodgers thanks to Kevin McGonigal. 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
6: 1-2. McGonigal swing. 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
1: Number 1.
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7: And the pitch, a swing and a drive, left center field. 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
0: Those are your top sounds from Saturday, and top sounds at least for this morning on SportsCenter all night. At the top of the hour, college football kickoff in Ireland. The NFL preseason is in post as cutdown day looms in the Sox-Yankees series that is delivering on the rivalry.
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11: UNC and TCU kick off the college football season.
12: They'll turn it, hand to McGill, stretching to the left, cuts up at the five, touchdown, Carolina.
11: The Yanks and Sox play two in the Bronx.
13: Austin Wells swings, whoops into left field. It's down the line, a fair ball. And two runs come in to score.
11: PCA continues to make his case for NL MVP.
14: A swing and a drive. Left center field. It's a hat trick. His third home run of the day.
11: Plus, the last week of the preseason comes to an end.
15: Dobbs is going to work out of the gun. There's the snap. He's got it. Throws right side. Caught. Touchdown. Detroit Lions. Tape.

0: young woman representing on that stage as well. So that game is set for Sunday. It is the final weekend before the WNBA heads to the FIBA World Cup break. The playoff field already set is already set. So really the thing that you want to watch out for is not so much who gets in, but who can improve their postseason positioning and head on into that 2-week break with some momentum. When it comes to the games on Saturday, the Liberty beat the Sky. They improved 24-16. It is about jockeying for that position in that crowded race for home court advantage. So we look ahead to Sunday, Sparks at Storm, Sun at Dallas, Valkyries at Fire. But your game to watch, it's the league leading 31-8 Minnesota Lynx at Atlanta Dream are fighting to move from fifth to fourth in those standings and get some home court advantage. That's what you should look ahead to on Sunday, but let's look back. Your top sounds from Saturday.
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4: Swung on and hit high and deep to right. Way back. There she goes! Grand slam, Nootbaar! Off the bench and into the bay! And the Diamondbacks explode for a 4-0 lead.
1: Number 3.
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4: The 0-1 pitch. Swing a looper, shallow right center. It's a base hit, and the Nationals win it. Nunez scores. 5-4, they win it. Dylan Cruz is the walk-off hero. They're going to mob him around first base on August the 29th in game number 138. The Nationals have their first walk-off win here in 2026.
1: Number 2.
3: Another walk-off took place in Detroit, where the slumping Tigers got a much-needed win over the Dodgers thanks to Kevin McGonigal. The call from 97.1, the ticket.
4: 1-2. McGonigal swings, sends it in the air. This should get it done. Long run and set it for Hernandez, and it is off the base of the wall, and the Tigers win it.
1: Number 1.
3: Finally to Chicago, where Pete Crow Armstrong continues to make his MVP case as he belted 3 home runs in a win over the Reds. 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
5: And the pitch. A swing and a drive. Left center field. It's a hat trick. His third home run of the day. And the Cubs have broken it wide open and lead 13-5. 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
2: Here's your Tri-Cities weather forecast. Sunshine mixed with clouds at times today, with daytime highs approaching 92. Westerly winds 5 to 10 miles per hour. Partly cloudy skies again tonight. Slight chance for showers. Lows level off around 69. Mainly cloudy skies expected tomorrow. Slight chance of rain showers. Daytime highs approaching 89. From the Weatherology Weather Center, I'm meteorologist Jennifer Wojcicki. Currently, it's 69 degrees.
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1: Good morning. Welcome to worship this morning. Our Save Center donations for August are non-perishable foods. There is a list on the screens as well as a complete list that can be found on the First Lutheran website. If you have any of these non-perishable food items, please put them on the sharing shelf in the narthex. Our fall programming is returning on August 26th, so Wednesday night, youth programs, confirmation, frog, feeding the flock. And then in September, we will start with Sunday school. If you have not yet registered your child, please do so on our website. Next Sunday, we will not be worshiping in the sanctuary. Rather, we will be worshiping at our annual Worship in the Park at 11 a.m. with a picnic to follow. Please bring a chair, a side dish, and your own table setting. So we will have a Saturday night service, and then Sunday morning will be 11 o'clock at Dryden Park. Our worship times for Sundays will return the weekend of September 5th and 6th, so we will have our usual 6 o'clock Saturday night, and then we will have 8:45 and 11 a.m. on Sundays. We will be installing teachers for Sunday school, frog, preschool, confirmation the weekend of September 12th and 13th. On September 13th, at both services, we will have a guest preacher. Bishop Emeritus Brian Maas will be here. He is the Vice President for Mission and Spiritual Care at Emmanuel. He will also be doing an adult forum between the services. Sunday school, again, that resumes on Sunday, September 13th at 9:50 a.m. God's Work, Our Hands will be September 13th. That's the same day we have Pastor Maas here. We'll have lunch at noon and work at from 1 to 3 at work sites. There are sign-up sheets in the narthex. We'll be going to some of our usual places like the Safe Center, the Jubilee Center. People can stay here. And also we'll be helping Compass with a project. We do put together kits that day during Sunday school, and we have a few items that we still need. Spiral notebooks, pencil sharpeners, blunt point scissors, bar soap, and nail clippers. So if you can provide any of those items, please put them in the narthex in the bin for Lutheran World Relief. And then one last announcement. As some of you may remember, we had in the prayers a few weeks back that Pastor Sylvia High Carlson's husband died, Lynn McPherson. There will be a service on August 29th at 10:30 a.m. at Emmanuel Bertrand with lunch following. So if you would like to go and support Pastor Sylvia, again, that is August 29th at 10:30 a.m. at Emmanuel in Bertrand with lunch following. Now, let us prepare our hearts and minds for worship with the prelude.

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0: The grace of our Lord Jesus Christ, the love of God, and the communion of the Holy Spirit be with you all.
1: And also with you.
2: Let us pray. O God, with all your faithful followers of every age, we praise you, the rock of our life. Be our strong foundation and form us into the body of your Son, that we may gladly minister to all the world through Jesus Christ, our Savior and Lord.
1: Amen. Amen.
3: A reading from Romans, the 12th chapter. Therefore, on the basis of God's mercy, I call on you, brothers and sisters, to offer your whole service as a living sacrifice, holy and well-pleasing to God, your reasoned worship of God. Don't let yourselves be molded by this age. Instead, let yourselves be transformed by the renovations of the mind in order that you would discern what is God's will, that is, what is good and well-pleasing and holistic. For through the grace which was given to me, I am speaking to each and every one of you. Don't think more highly of yourself than you ought to think, but to think moderately, each of you as God bestowed the standard of faith. For just as in one body, we have many parts, and all the parts don't have the same function.

0: fashion, so too we who are many are one body in Christ, and we are members who belong to one another. We have different grace gifts, then use it according to the standard of faith. If the gift is serving, use it in service. If the gift is the teacher, use it in teaching. If the gift is pastoral care, use it in giving pastoral care. If the gift is sharing, use it with sincerity. If the gift is leadership, use it diligently. If the gift is mercy, use it cheerfully. Love without hypocrisy, abhor what is evil, cling to the good. With reference to the mutual love, be devoted to each other. With reference to giving honor, surpass one another. Evaluate each other the same way. Don't think arrogantly, associate with the lowly. Don't become conceited. Don't repay evil with evil. Focus on what is good for all people. As far as possible, as it depends on you, live peaceably with all people. Beloved, don't take revenge, but leave the wrath to God. For it is written, "Revenge belongs to me. I will pay back," says the Lord. Rather, if your enemy is hungry, feed them. If thirsty, provide a drink for them. For in so doing, you will heap burning coals on their head. Don't be conquered by evil. Instead, conquer evil with good. Word of God, word of life.
1: Congregation to stand as you're able for the reading of the gospel. The Holy Gospel according to St. Matthew, the 16th chapter.
2: Glory to you, Lord.
1: Now when Jesus came to the district of Caesarea Philippi, he asked his disciples, "Who do people say the Son of Man is?" And they said, "Well, some say John the Baptist, but others Elijah, and still others Jeremiah or one of the prophets." And he said to them, "But who do you say that I am?" And Simon Peter answered, "You are the Messiah, the Son of the living God." And Jesus answered him, "Blessed are you, Simon, son of Jonah, for flesh and blood has not revealed this to you, but my Father in heaven. And I tell you, you're Peter, and on this rock I'll build my church, and the gates of Hades will not prevail against it. I'll give you the keys of the kingdom of heaven, and whatever you bind on earth will be bound in heaven. Whatever you loose on earth will be loosed in heaven." And then he sternly ordered the disciples not to tell anyone that he was the Messiah. This is the gospel of the Lord. You may be seated. I'd like to invite the children to come forward for our children's sermon. And today, Dottie, we're going to sit on this side. How many of you have been taught that Jesus is God's son? Raise your hand. Do you know you're blessed because you've been shown that Jesus is God's son? That's what we hear Jesus tell his disciple Simon. When Jesus asked his disciples, "Well, who do you think I am?" Simon right away said, "You're the Son of God." And Jesus said, "You didn't think of that on your own, but God revealed that to you." So when your parents tell you about Jesus, or when your Sunday school or vacation Bible school teachers teach you about Jesus. Or when you might hear us in a sermon talk about Jesus as the Son of God, God is showing you who Jesus really is. That Jesus is Son of God. And that means all of you have been blessed by God because God has shown you who Jesus really is. So let's pray together, okay?
2: Dear God,
1: thank you
2: that you have shown us
1: who Jesus is. And we thank you for parents and teachers through whom
2: you show us Jesus.
1: Amen. Thank you for coming up.

0: Grace and peace be unto you from Jesus Christ, God's Son, our Lord. Amen. Transformed or molded? In the lesson that Deb read from Paul's letter to the Christians in Rome, that's two alternatives he presents to them. Transformed or molded. So right near the beginning of the 12th chapter in the letter to the Romans, Paul declares, don't let yourselves be molded by this age. When Paul refers to this age, he's referring to the age ruled by the powers of sin and death. And he's saying to the Romans, but he's also saying to us, sin and death want to pour us in a mold. They want to shape our actions, our attitudes, how we think and how we evaluate. And Paul says, don't let them mold your outlook and your actions in life. Marks of the mold of this age, the marks of the mold sin and death want to form us. My opinion is the right opinion because it's my opinion. That's that attitude that my views, my political stance, the people I support are the right ones. And if yours aren't the same as mine, you're wrong. That's a mold to shape our actions and attitudes. Another one is might makes right. If you've got enough power, then whatever you decide has to be the right perspective, the right stance. Or don't just get mad, get even. Lash out at those who oppose you. Come out on top. That's part of the molds of this age. And Paul is saying, don't be molded in your actions and attitudes and values in that way. Instead, let yourselves be transformed. Transformed. Marks of being transformed. First and foremost, it's work by the Holy Spirit. We don't work the transformation of our minds, our attitudes, our conducts, our values. The Holy Spirit transforms us. It's the work of the Holy Spirit. And all of us, the Holy Spirit has been poured into all of our hearts, beginning at baptism. A baptism we'll witness with Macy this morning. So in many ways, Paul is saying, let go and let God. The Spirit works that transformation. And Paul is saying, get out of the middle of your own life. Because we're sinners. And when we're at the center of our lives, we'll let ourselves be molded by the powers of sin and death. Another mark of transformation is a whole new mindset. He says, be transformed by the renovation of the mind in order that you discern what's God's will. Transformation to have a whole new way of evaluating people, of evaluating our actions. Transformed to figure out and do God's will. Paul is saying God's will is not rocket science. It's not just only a few very holy people can figure out and do God's will. God's revealed God's will in Jesus Christ, in Jesus' teaching, in Jesus' action, how Jesus treats people. So we can figure it out. And therefore we can put God's will into action. Another mark of being transformed is actions that are pleasing to God. Now, as Lutherans, we get a little bit twitchy when we talk about pleasing God, because we don't want to fall into an attitude, well, I should do good works and then God will love me. God's already loved us. God loved us by giving Jesus to us, by Jesus dying for us. We're already given the love of God, and so therefore we do things that are pleasing to God. Parents, you have children, and when they do right things, you're happy. They don't do right things so that you'll love them. You already love them. You try to teach them right from wrong, and when they do right, that makes you happy. The same with this. We can please God by doing God's will, and that's good. This whole transformation includes some other aspects of our life. For example, worship is transformed. Look what Paul says about worship. On the basis of God's mercy, I call on you, brothers and sisters, to offer your whole selves as a living sacrifice. Now, here we have to go back to the ancient world, the time of Paul. Almost all religions at that time, the central part, the central action in worship was animal sacrifice. An animal was killed and offered up as a sacrifice, an offering to God. Well, Paul says, yeah, we want to offer something to Jesus, but we're not offering a dead animal. We're offering ourselves a living sacrifice. You know, if those animal sacrifices, it was one and done. Once you kill the animal and you burn it as an offering to God, that's it. That sacrifice is over. But Paul says, we offer our whole being, our whole selves, as a living sacrifice. That's parallel to what Jesus says when asked the greatest commandment. He says, love the Lord your God with what? Your heart, mind, soul, and strength. We offer ourselves as our ongoing, continuous offering to God. Our whole being. Paul's also talking here about transformative community. He says, as in one body, there are many parts. All the parts don't have the same function. So we who are many in one body of Christ, we're members who belong to one another with different grace gifts. One and many. Just like our bodies. We have many different parts. They got different functions. But they're all part of one body. So it is with Jesus Christ. We're all individual members of Jesus. In fact, Paul is telling us we don't just belong to an organization called First Lutheran Church. We belong to an organism that is Jesus Christ. And it's the same body of Christ that died on the cross, the same body of Christ that we receive in with and under the bread in Holy Communion. We're all part of the one body. But we've been given different grace gifts for different functions to make the body function in a healthy manner. All Christians have been given grace gifts by the Spirit, and they're not the same. But we're to use them to help the body function in the right way. Yes, here at First Lutheran Church, we're often asking for volunteers for different stuff. But the Holy Spirit isn't looking for volunteers. The Holy Spirit is empowering each one of you to help the body of Christ function in a proper, healthy manner. And then there's transformative relationships Paul's holding up here. Don't think more highly of yourself than you ought. Think moderately. We're not the center of the world. We don't have to be the center of attention. We don't always have to get our way or it's the highway. Instead, think moderately of ourselves. Love without hypocrisy. In other words, love with no strings attached. With reference to mutual love, be devoted to each other. That's a transformative action and attitudes. Love without any strings attached. Evaluate each other in the same way. In Paul's world, you evaluated people according to whether they were higher on the social scale or lower on the social scale. You evaluated people. Are they like me or are they different? Paul says, evaluate each other the same way. Evaluate each other in terms of Jesus Christ. And then he adds that last line, as far as possible, as it depends on you, live peacefully with all people. You've probably learned at a rather early age, you can't always change people. But Paul is saying, as far as it depends on you, live at peace with each other. Other people might not want to live peacefully with you. You can't change them. That's not your job. Our job, as far as it depends on us, live at peace. That's transformed relationships. And then that line, don't take revenge. Don't try to get even. Don't be mean to people you don't like. Don't call them derogatory names. Don't ridicule them. That's the mold of this age. That's the actions that want to shape us. And look at that last line. Paul says, don't be conquered by evil. Don't give in to those whims, those desires. Instead, Paul says that last line, conquer evil with good. And the good he's described throughout this entire chapter. The good is that transformative life and transformative sacrifice that we offer our whole self. We offer our actions, we offer our attitudes, we offer our values, we offer our relationships as a living, day in and day out sacrifice. That's our ongoing worship. Amen.
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0: I invite the congregation to please be seated. In holy baptism, our gracious Heavenly Father liberates us from sin and death by joining us to the death and resurrection of our Lord Jesus Christ. We are born children of a fallen humanity. In the waters of baptism, we are reborn children of God and inheritors of eternal life. By water and the Holy Spirit, we are made members of the church, which is the body of Christ. As we live with him and his people, we grow in faith, love, and obedience to the will of God. Who presents this child for holy baptism? As you bring Maisie to receive the gift of baptism, you're entrusted with these responsibilities: to live with her among God's faithful people, bring her to the Word of God and the Holy Supper, teach her the Lord's Prayer, the Creed, and the Ten Commandments, place in her hands the Holy Scriptures, and nurture her in faith and prayer so that she may learn to trust God, proclaim Christ through word and deed, care for others and the world God has made, and work for justice and peace. Parents, do you promise to help Maisie grow in the Christian faith and life? If so, answer, we do. Sponsors, do you promise to nurture Maisie in the Christian faith as you are empowered by God's Spirit and help her to live in the covenant of baptism and in communion with the church? If so, answer, we do. Let us profess the faith in which we baptize today.
1: I believe in God, the Father Almighty, creator of heaven and earth. I believe in Jesus Christ, his only Son, our Lord. He was conceived by the power of the Holy Spirit and born of the Virgin Mary. He suffered under Pontius Pilate, was crucified, died, and was buried. He ascended to the dead. On the third day he rose again. He ascended into heaven and is seated at the right hand. Father, and he will come again to judge the living and the dead. I believe in the Holy Spirit, the Holy Catholic Church, the communion of saints, the forgiveness of sins, the resurrection of body, and the life everlasting. Amen.
0: We give you thanks, O God, for in the beginning your Spirit moved over the waters, and by your word you created the world, calling forth life in which you took delight. Through the waters of the flood, you delivered Noah and his family, and through the sea, you led your people Israel from slavery into freedom. At the river, your son was baptized by John and anointed with the Holy Spirit. By the baptism of Jesus' death and resurrection, you set us free from the power of sin and death and raise us up to live in you. Pour out your Holy Spirit, the power of your living word, that she who is washed here in the waters of baptism may be given new life. To you be given honor and praise through Jesus Christ our Lord in the unity of the Holy Spirit, now and forever.
1: Amen.
0: All right, Maisie, I'm just going to have Mom bring you over here because I tweaked my back this week, so we're going to let Mom help us out. Okay, here we go. Maisie Louise is baptized in the name of the Father, and of the Son, and of the Holy Spirit. Amen. There you go, if you need a little drawing there. I'm going to put my hand up here again, but no water. God, the Father of our Lord Jesus Christ, we give you thanks for freeing our sons and daughters from the power of sin and for raising them up to the new life in Christ. Through this holy sacrament, pour your Holy Spirit upon Maisie, the Spirit of wisdom and understanding, the Spirit of counsel and might, the Spirit of knowledge and the fear of the Lord, the Spirit of joy in your presence. Amen. Maisie, child of God, you have been sealed by the Holy Spirit and marked with the cross of Christ forever. Amen. I'm going to bring some things to you. We have a book that you can read about your baptism in the evenings. That might be good. Maybe some of your help here could hold that. And we have a banner for your room. And we have a cross that looks just like that one up there, so you can remember where you were baptized.
2: And Maisie, let your light so shine before others that they see your good works and they glorify our Father in heaven.
0: Let us pray. O God, giver of all life, look with kindness upon Tyler and Emily. Let them ever rejoice in the gift you have given them. Make them teachers and examples of righteousness for their child. Strengthen them in their own baptisms so that they may share eternally with their child the salvation you have given them. Through Jesus Christ, our Lord.
3: Amen.
0: Sponsors, if you want to go back to your seat and you can blow out that candle, we are now going to welcome the Van Epren family as new members. This is not something we normally do, but we are excited to have the Van Epprens join us. Actually, one more thing about the baptism. Members of First Lutheran, you have witnessed the baptism of Maisie. Will you pray for her, share your faith with her, and remind her she belongs to Christ, and that as Christ's people, we belong to each other?
3: We will.
0: Then welcome your new sibling in the name of Jesus.
3: We welcome you into the body of Christ and into the mission you share. 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
0: Dear friends, we receive the Van Epren family as new members. We give thanks for the gift of baptism and for these people, one with us in the body of Christ, whom we welcome as new members into the life and ministry of this congregation. In baptism, we are welcomed into the body of Christ, as we just saw with Maisie, and sent to share in the mission of God. We are called to live among God's faithful people, to hear the word of God and share in the Lord's Supper, to proclaim the good news of God in Christ through word and deed, to serve all people following the example of Jesus, and to strive for justice and peace in all the world. Do you intend to continue in the covenant of your baptism among God's people in this place? If so, answer, I do, and I ask God to help and guide me. People of God, do you promise to support and pray for these new members in their life in Christ?
3: We do, and we ask God to help and guide us.
0: Let us pray. Gracious Lord, through water and the Spirit, you have made these people your own. You forgave them all their sins and brought them to newness of life. Continue to strengthen them with the Holy Spirit and daily increase in them your gifts of grace, the wisdom, spirit of wisdom and understanding, the spirit of counsel and might, the spirit of knowledge and the fear of the Lord, the spirit of joy in your presence, through Jesus Christ, our Lord and Savior. Amen. Let us welcome this family in Christ to this community of faith. We rejoice with you in the life of baptism. Together we will give thanks and praise to God and proclaim the good news to all the world. Welcome the Van Epren family. Welcome. While the Van Epprens return to their seats, I invite the congregation to stand as you are able for the prayer.
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4: 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Merciful God,
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4: You regard the lowly and hear us when we cry out to you. Be present among all who struggle with addiction, housing insecurity, incarceration, and mental illness, that they know they are not alone. We pray especially for Jim Anderson, Shelby Blankley, Bertha Boyer, Bo Burton, Vicki Buschelman, Pastor John Carlson, Rich Ferris, Corinne Fisher, Leonard Fowler, Randy Fritzen, Derek Johnson, Lil Larson, Tom Meyer, Natalie Radcliffe, Mary Renshaw, Michelle Sawicki, Garth Sism, Chris Seifert, Brian Slater, Yvonne Steinacher, Joanne Suing, Dean Weiss, Paula Yoakum, James Zebarth. We offer prayers of comfort and peace for Martha Teedy on the death of her brother, Fred Teedy. And from our gathered congregation, prayers of comfort and healing for Scott Sheldon, Bruce Schonbacher, Tom and Mary Hennig, Jean Beerbohm, Mike Main, Randy Fritzen. Prayers for Trey and Catherine Hibbard on the loss of their child, Tommy. Prayers for safe travels for friends on their way to Mayas. For Holly and family on the loss of her daughter. Healing for Jeff Wimhoff. Prayers of sympathy, comfort, and peace for the Hibberts and Mays upon the death of baby Tommy. Prayer of strength for Kip. Prayers for all going back to college at UNK, and welcome back all students. Merciful God,
1: receive our prayer.
4: Your steadfast love endures forever. We give thanks for the faithful who died in the hope of this promise. 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Merciful God,
0: receive our prayers and answer, O God, as you have promised. All this we ask in the name of your Son, Jesus Christ, our Lord. Amen.

0: Let us pray. Loving God, we offer at your table the gifts of our hearts. Help us take heart in you and share freely of your love so that all creation can taste your abundance. We ask this in the name of Jesus, through the Spirit abiding with us now and forever. Amen.
1: Amen.
2: Blessed be the Holy Trinity, one God, whose compassion endures forever.
1: Amen. Amen.
2: Let us confess our sin to God. Compassionate God, we confess to you all our sins. Our burden is heavy, and we cannot free ourselves. In your mercy, call us back to you. Your yoke is easy, and your burden is light. Restore us to dwell in your peace. In Christ's name we pray. Amen. Jesus says, "Come to me, all you who are weary and are carrying heavy burdens, and I will give you rest." In the name of God, Father, Son, and Holy Spirit, your sins are forgiven. Rest in God's love. Amen. The Lord be with you.
3: And also with you.
2: Lift up your hearts.
3: We lift them to the Lord.
2: Let us give thanks to the Lord our God.
3: It is right to give our thanks and praise.
2: In the night which he was handed over, our Lord Jesus took bread, gave thanks, broke it, and gave it to his disciples, saying, "Take and eat. This is my body, given for you. Do this for the remembrance of me." And again, after supper, he took the cup, gave thanks, and gave it to drink, all to drink, saying, "This cup is the new covenant in my blood, shed for you and for all people for the forgiveness of sin. Do this for the remembrance of me." Let us proclaim the mystery of faith.
3: Christ has died. Christ is risen. Christ will come again.
2: Gathered into one by the Holy Spirit, let us pray as Jesus taught us. Our Father, who art in heaven, hallowed be thy name. Thy kingdom come. Thy will be done, on earth as it is in heaven. Give us this day our daily bread, and forgive us our trespasses, as we forgive those who trespass against us. And lead us not into temptation, but deliver us from evil. For thine is the kingdom, and the power, and the glory, forever and ever. Amen.
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0: there's any traveling ironing tips, because we are in an ironing crisis as a society, I feel like we need those as well. 888-SAY-ESPN, 888-729-3776. It is NFL cutdown day as well. Some cuts are happening. But this is a day that always gets built up, David. Mm-hmm. But I feel like it never actually lives up to the hype. Like, yeah. maybe there's one name that everybody recognizes. I'm in Wisconsin. My Twitter feed has been full of all the beat reporters. This guy's getting cut. This guy's getting cut. I've watched all these preseason games. And I'm like, oh, I kind of recognize that name. But the surprise cutdowns just don't seem like they are actually happening all that often.
1: Yeah, we're not. I mean, I guess the most intriguing is the Browns and how many quarterbacks are going to keep on the roster, which I think will probably end up being 3 or 4, and I've seen some Browns fans be like, see, they said we didn't have any quarterbacks. Buddy, when you're keeping that many, that means you have no quarterbacks. Like, that literally means the opposite of what you think it means.
0: The teams that have quarterbacks keep 2.
1: Yes, yes. The teams that have none,
0: they keep 4.
1: Yes, yes.
0: That's typically how that math ends up working, because those teams are going, oh, maybe we'll throw a developmental quarterback on our practice squad, yeah. And then we've got 2 guys that we trust, and we've got to elevate the 3rd one on a game day, that we can elevate the 3rd one on a game day. But that's, yeah, the Brown situation. I guess maybe the Falcons situation and Tua, just because keeping Tua and Penix doesn't make a ton of sense, because Tua doesn't seem like he's going to be the starter there based on some of the things that have been said by Kevin Stefanski. I guess that's worth keeping an eye on, but I'm not anticipating any big, surprising, shocking names.
1: The common thread
0: released.
1: Is these teams stink, so there's that.
0: USC, can Lincoln Riley turn it around? We get into that next Sunday morning, ESPN Radio.
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1: Pentecost. You'll note that this afternoon there is the diaper keg party that's scheduled, and the whole congregation's invited to attend that and rejoice with Adam and Chelsea in their open house celebration. Also, we welcome the Gaunt family on this occasion of their 50th anniversary. It's wonderful to have you guys with us, and we rejoice with you. Our opening hymn is number 869.

0: In the name of the Father, and of the Son, and of the Holy Spirit.
1: Amen.
0: If we say we have no sin, we deceive ourselves, and the truth is not in us.

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As a called and ordained servant of Christ, and by his authority, I therefore forgive you all your sins. In the name of the Father, and of the Son, and of the Holy Spirit. Amen.

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Almighty God, your Son willingly endured the agony and shame of the cross for our redemption. Grant us courage to take up our cross daily and follow him wherever he leads. Through the same Jesus Christ, our Lord, who lives and reigns with you and the Holy Spirit, one God, now and forever. Amen.

The Old Testament reading appointed for the 14th Sunday after Pentecost is from the prophet Jeremiah, chapter 15. O Lord, you know, remember me and visit me, and take vengeance for me on my persecutors. In your forbearance, take me not away. Know that for your sake I bear reproach. Your words were found, and I ate them. And your words became to me a joy and the delight of my heart, for I am called by your name, O Lord, God of hosts. I did not sit in the company of revelers, nor did I rejoice. I sat alone because your hand was upon me, for you had filled me with indignation. Why is my pain unceasing, my wound incurable, refusing to be healed? Will you be to me like a deceitful brook, like waters that fail? Therefore, thus says the Lord, if you return, I will restore you, and you shall stand before me. If you utter what is precious and not what is worthless, you shall be as my mouth. They shall turn to you, but you shall not turn to them. And I will make you to be to this people a fortified wall of bronze. And they will fight against you, but they shall not prevail over you. For I am with you to save you and deliver you, declares the Lord. I will deliver you out of the hand of the wicked and redeem you from the grasp of the ruthless. This is the word of the Lord. Thanks be to God.

The epistle is from Romans chapter 12. Let love be genuine. Abhor what is evil. Hold fast to what is good. Love one another with brotherly affection. Outdo one another in showing honor. Do not be slothful in zeal. Be fervent in spirit. Serve the Lord. Rejoice in hope. Be patient in tribulation. Be constant in prayer. Contribute to the needs of the saints and seek to show hospitality. Bless those who persecute you. Bless and do not curse them. Rejoice with those who rejoice. Weep with those who weep. Live in harmony with one another. Do not be haughty, but associate with the lowly. Never be conceited. Repay no one evil for evil, but give thought to do what is honorable in the sight of all. If possible, so far as it depends on you, live peaceably with all. Beloved, never avenge yourselves, but leave it to the wrath of God, for it is written, "Vengeance is mine, I will repay," says the Lord. To the contrary, if your enemy is hungry, feed him. If he's thirsty, give him something to drink. For by so doing, you will heap burning coals on his head. Do not be overcome by evil, but overcome evil with good. This is the word of the Lord. Thanks be to God. Please stand in reverence to Christ.

0: The Holy Gospel according to St. Matthew, the 16th chapter.
1: Glory to you, O Lord.
0: From that time, Jesus began to show his disciples that he must go to Jerusalem and suffer many things from the elders and chief priests and scribes and be killed and on the third day be raised. And Peter took him aside and began to rebuke him, saying, "Far be it from you, Lord, this shall never happen to you." But he turned and said to Peter, "Get behind me, Satan. You are a hindrance to me, for you are not setting your mind on the things of God, but on the things of men." And then Jesus told his disciples, "If anyone would come after me, let him deny himself, take up his cross, and follow me. For whoever would save his life will lose it, but whoever loses his life for my sake will find it. For what will it profit a man if he gains the whole world and forfeits his life? Or what shall a man give in return for his life? For the Son of Man is going to come with his angels in the glory of his Father, and then he will repay each person according to what he has done. Truly, I say to you, there are some standing here who will not taste death until they see the Son of Man coming in his kingdom." This is the gospel of the Lord.
1: Praise to you.
0: Please be seated for the hymn of the day.

Grace, mercy, and peace be unto you from God our Father, from our Lord and Savior, Jesus Christ. The Word of God engaging us this morning is the Gospel according to St. Matthew, chapter 16. We touched on that last week as well. And last week we saw Peter being so helpful. He confessed Jesus to be the Christ, the Son of the living God. And if you recall, Jesus blessed him, saying, "Blessed are you, Simon Bar-Jonah, for flesh and blood has not revealed this to you, but my Father who is in heaven." And then our Lord promised to build his church on that very confession. So well done, Peter. And then Jesus began to show his disciples that he must go to Jerusalem and suffer. Suffer many things from the elders, the chief priests, the scribes. Not only that, but he would be killed and on the third day be raised. So last week we learned the who Jesus is. That is, he's the Christ, the anointed one, the Mashiach from of old. That's all clear.

ministry and that of his disciples as well. Now, you still want to be a follower of Jesus? Peter, he's having none of it. A suffering Christ? No way! A dead Christ? That's impossible. Christ can't lose. He is supposed to win the victory. He is supposed to deliver his followers from all of their enemies. And so Peter no longer follows Jesus. Rather, notice that he takes him and he takes him aside. Peter's in charge now. And the disciple rebukes his master. Far be it from you, Lord. This shall never happen to you. No suffering, dying, and rising Christ Jesus for Peter. Does Peter rebuke Jesus so strongly because he himself does not want to suffer for the sake of Christ? How about you? I mean, is it not the same for us? Sure, we believe Jesus suffered. We confess it every week. But the problem is the implications when you stop to think about it. You see, Jesus is clear about what this meant for his followers. See verses 24 and 20 through 26. That is, if we are to follow him, we must deny ourselves, take up our crosses too. And if it's not clear to you, Jesus removes any question in verse 25 when he says, "Forever who would save his life will lose it. But whoever loses his life for my sake will find it." So, come follow Jesus, lose your life. That's not the best PR slogan, is it? We better get some consultants in to talk to Jesus about his plan. You see, the heart of the problem for Peter and for us is that Peter was setting his mind on things of man instead of the things of God. And it's hard not to do. I mean, the voices in the world, they're loud and unyielding, while they preach a message that's entirely different than our Lord's. And so this is why it's so critical to hear and study God's word regularly, to stay connected with his fellow saints. The devil is hard at work. And so as followers of Christ, we need to repent. To repent of our false conception of this world and to reset our minds on the things of God. Like today's gospel addresses the world's avoidance of suffering that is most incompatible with the ways of God. The world doesn't want to suffer. But the preachers of this world will tell you comfort, ease, pleasure, happiness. Those are all the things that you need to be pursuing. Suffering? No. Do whatever you can to avoid it. And so the questions remain. Do you willingly sacrifice earthly pleasures to hear God's word, to receive his gifts of life and salvation? Do you sacrifice earthly gain in order to support the work of Christ among us and around us and throughout the world? What type of Christ do you follow? A Christ who suffers? Are you willing to suffer for his sake? You see, if you want to follow Jesus, you need to be all in. You need to follow him all the way. We are not at liberty to pick and choose what parts of God's word we want to follow. We can't
change his word or manipulate it.

to fit the desires of the world around us in order to fit in with their agenda. No, following Jesus means losing your life to find him. And if you're trying to find the Christ you want, you may very well end up losing the Christ that you need. So if you are with Peter, who doesn't want a suffering Christ, the Lord would have you be in the league with the devil. Harsh words, I know. But notice how Jesus turns on a dime and he looks at Peter and he speaks to him and those like him. "Get behind me, Satan," he says. You see, it is satanic to not want Jesus to do that Jerusalem Holy Week, that Good Friday, that Easter Sunday. You remember when Satan tried that? He tried to derail Jesus from saving the world by bearing all of our sin on the cross with his three wilderness temptations. Remember those? "Turn stones into bread," he said. "Jump off the top of the temple. Look, worship me, and I will give you the world." Every time Jesus overcame those temptations by speaking the truth of God's word. You pull a Peter, and you're pulling a Satan all over again. You pull a Peter, and you're not concerned with God's ways, but your own. You pull a satanic Peter, and you don't have a Savior. You're left, rather, all on your own. Believe me, that's not good. Now, Peter's counsel to Jesus, thankfully, was rejected. He has none of it. He will not abandon his trip to the cross and the borrowed tomb. For you and for your salvation, Jesus goes to Jerusalem. He suffered. He was crucified, and with it, all of your sin. And then he was buried. But he rose from the grave victorious over your enemies, sin, death, and the devil. And neither you, Peter, nor Satan could stop him from doing this. He would not put himself first, for he is the suffering servant Christ who suffers, dies, and rises for us sinners. And now that holy cross of his shapes our lives. It patterns your lives. For you are a disciple of Christ Jesus. You find your life by losing it. In other words, you have a life when you take up your cross and you follow Jesus. What does this look like? It means you live in your baptism, where you are planted in the death and the resurrection of Jesus daily. And so daily you confess the truth about who you are as a sinner. You repent of this and turn away from that life of believing lies. You lose the life of trusting yourself. For only when you lose that life can you find another. And that new life is entirely in Christ. And so when you take up your cross, you follow Jesus. You believe what he says, all of it. And he says that he is a Christ who suffered and died for you on Good Friday. He is the Christ who rose from the grave on Easter Sunday so that you too may rise from the dead. All of this he does for you, for your salvation, for the forgiveness of all of your sins. You see, it is only in Jesus where we have real life.
where we are saved. You can gain the whole world, but without faith in Christ Jesus, there's only one alternative. That place prepared for the evil one and all his angels. But faith's reward is salvation, because the object of such faith is Christ alone. This is a reward that is given only by grace, salvation in Jesus. And so he reveals his reign over us sinners in his suffering and death and resurrection. Peter saw that, and so did the other disciples. No, they did not taste death. That is, they didn't die before they saw Jesus' words come true. They saw him hanging on the cross. And from the cross, he rules, he reigns as the Christ, the divine Son of God, the one who has won salvation for sinners like Peter and you and me. And so we follow where he leads. And his cross gives forgiveness and salvation. And our cross, our daily cross, is love toward a world that would reject us. And our cross points to his. Our Heavenly Father witnesses and reacts with compassion to all who suffer in his name. Whether you're a prophet like Jeremiah, who is rejected continually for preaching the truth, or whether in your daily vocation you die and sacrifice in love toward those you serve. You see, the Lord promises to help you, to be with you. In our lives, well, we are entirely dependent upon his care. For he is strong, he is faithful, he's steadfast. He is the one who bore our sins as only the Son of God could. And now, he promises to be with you in his holy word, in his meal, yet again today, giving you his very body and blood. He carries us through this life and into eternity. And so we live under the cross of Jesus, receiving the fruit of that cross. Salvation delivered, salvation received. In the name of Jesus. The peace of God, which surpasses all understanding, guard your hearts and minds in Christ Jesus to life everlasting. Amen. We confess together our faith in the triune God. Please stand as we do so.

0: In our prayers today, I would ask that you add Emerson Fritzen, a friend of Jessica Shire's. She was struck by a vehicle and has been life-flighted to Omaha. We pray for her protection and healing. Let us pray. Rise up, O Lord, and avenge those who are persecuted for the name of your Son, Jesus. In communion with all your saints, grant us endurance to daily bear our crosses as Christ bore his for us. Lord, in your mercy.
1: Amen.
0: O Heavenly Father, grant to your church pastors who will faithfully proclaim your word to us, strengthen all of our pastors and teachers and other church workers for the task to which you have called them. Care for their families, O Lord. Lord, in your mercy.
1: Amen.
0: And gracious Lord, look with favor on the households of this congregation. Grant that all may live in love sacrificially to each other, that love which issues from a pure heart, a good conscience, and a sincere faith. Abide with all expectant mothers and the children they carry. Especially do we pray for Brittany and Chelsea, Joanna, Kaylee, Kelsey, Mika, and Nicole, and their little ones. Grant them your protection and grant them a joyful delivery. Lord, in your mercy.
1: Amen.
0: O gracious Heavenly Father, we thank you for the blessings of married life. On this day, we rejoice especially with Pastor Doug and Carol Gaunt as they observe their 50th wedding anniversary. We give thanks to you for having provided so generously to them as they love each other in Christ. We pray that you would bless them in the years to come, that they would remain faithful to you and devoted to each other. And by your presence, gladden each day that you graciously grant them together. Lord, in your mercy.
1: Amen.
0: O Lord our God, turn your eyes of mercy to all who make and execute and judge our laws. Turn their eyes to you, that they may receive wisdom and strength in order to faithfully carry out their duties. We pray that you would restore peace throughout the world. Lord, in your mercy.
1: Amen.
0: Almighty Father, have mercy on all who are sick or suffering in any way. Especially do we pray for Gary, Vaughn, Diane, Dave, Rich. We give you thanks that you delivered him through his surgery and pray that you would provide him continued recovery. We pray for Pat, Jade, Marilyn, Jerry, Jan, Ruby, Gwen, Dawn, Marion, Deborah, Lincoln, and Jill. We pray for Joanne, Arlene, Randy, Barb, Carolina, Noah, Melissa, Randy, Ruth, Brad, Emily, Paul, Reagan, Mike, Sherry, Glenda, Ron, Heather, Sharon, Ashley, Wilbur, Sharon, Marion, Janelle, Carly, North, Emerson, and all those whom we name in our hearts this day. Grant that they may have relief from their pain. Give them courage to endure their cross and tribulation. Lord, in your mercy.
1: Amen.
0: Into your hands, O Lord, we commit all for whom we pray, trusting in your mercy through Jesus Christ, your Son, our Lord, who lives and reigns with you and the Holy Spirit, one God, now and forever. Amen. Please extend the peace of the Lord to those around you as the offerings gather.

It is truly good, right, and salutary that we should at all times and in all places give thanks to you, Holy Lord, Almighty Father, everlasting God, through Jesus Christ, our Lord, who having created all things, took on human flesh and was born of the Virgin Mary. And for our sake, he died on the cross and rose from the dead to put an end to death, thus fulfilling your will and gaining for you a holy people. Therefore, with angels and archangels, with all the company of heaven, we laud and magnify thy glorious name, evermore praising you and saying,

O Lord, remember us in your kingdom and teach us to pray. Our Father, who art in heaven, hallowed be thy name. Thy kingdom come, thy will be done on earth as it is in heaven. Give us this day our daily bread, and forgive us our trespasses, as we forgive those who trespass against us. And lead us not into temptation, but deliver us from evil. For thine is the kingdom, and the power, and the glory, forever and ever. Amen. Our Lord Jesus Christ, on the night when he was betrayed, took bread, and when he had given thanks, he broke it and gave it to the disciples and said, "Take, eat, this is my body, which is given for you. This do in remembrance of me."

saying, drink of it, all of you. This cup is the New Testament in my blood, which is shed for you for the forgiveness of sins. This do as often as you drink it in remembrance of me.

congregation will continue with hymns number 427, In the Cross of, the Cross of Christ I Glory. Hymn 621, Let All Mortal Flesh Keep Silence. 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Lord, keep us steadfast in Your Word. Curb those who by deceit or sword would wrest the kingdom from Your Son and bring to naught all He has done. Lord Jesus Christ, Your power make known, for You are Lord of lords alone. 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O Comforter of priceless worth, send peace and unity on earth. 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

0: 45 guys who are very nervous right now because they're just like, they're going to be on to me next. I know there are just got to be 45 really nervous guys right now.
1: Meanwhile, in...

0: ready quarterbacks? The
1: Atlanta Falcons would absolutely claim him right now, and they knew it because he performed better than Tua Tagovailoa in the preseason, and the Atlanta Falcons are desperate. They're going to wheel out Penix basically off the hospital bed and dump him onto the field for week one. That's how desperate they are for a quarterback. They would have absolutely picked up Dylan Gabriel.
0: Well, again, something about left-handed quarterbacks. They're just the Falcons are all in on every left-handed quarterback out there. Coming up next, it's game day with Kyle Bailey and Jonathan Zaslow. This has been Sunday Morning on ESPN.
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14: I'm John Ryder. The Dolphins have a new backup quarterback from Malik Willis. They acquired Kyle McCord from the Packers for a sixth-round pick. Miami has also released former starting linebacker Tyrell Dodson. Undrafted rookie quarterback out of Kansas, Jalen Daniels, will be Baker Mayfield's backup with Tampa Bay. The Falcons looking to shore up their defensive line have acquired Javon Dexter from the Bears for corner Clark Phillips in a fifth-round pick. Colts veteran receiver Keenan Allen was arrested at 1 a.m. in downtown Indianapolis on drunken driving charges. Six-time Pro Bowler played briefly in yesterday's preseason finale. In golf, it's the final round of the Tour Championship on ESPN TV. Victor Hovland has the lead at

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1: You want to see a winner, but if, like last year, they're like, okay, we can hang our hat on Fannin and Judkins and, you know, Schlesinger, and we can hang our hat on Mason Graham. We can hang our hat on this kid and that kid. I just named a few of them. You Browns fans are hanging their hat on people because you could see it. You could see they're good.
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18: I'm John Ryder, ESPN's Adam Schefter. Reports that the Packers have placed running back Josh Jacobs on the commissioner's exempt. He was 3 years ago, didn't play all of last season due to injury. To baseball, and the Little League World Series Championship game is on ABC right now in Williamsport. They're in the third in Henderson, Nevada. It's Curacao 2-0. To the majors, in one final score from today, Miami erupting in the ninth in D.C.
19: 2-1. That one hammered out to left field and deep. Lyle pushing back at the track, at the wall, and it's gone! A two-run home run for Otto Lopez.
18: Call out 104.3 WQAM. Marlins defeat the Nationals 6-2. Miami with all six runs of the ninth, including that Otto Lopez two-run shot. And Jacob Marcy stole home. In progress, Guardians pounding the Royals 9-1 in the sixth. Jose Ramirez and Nathaniel Lowe, each with two-run homers. Rockies and Braves knotted at 2 in the ninth in Atlanta. Braves going for a seventh straight win. Blue Jays shutting down the Mariners 6-0 in the eighth in Toronto. What a start for Max Scherzer. One hit over seven scoreless with 10 strikeouts. The Yankees are roughing up the Red Sox 7-1 in the eighth in the Bronx.
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3: I'm Sean Ryder. Star defensive tackle Aaron Donald is indeed coming out of retirement, heading back to the Rams. It's a one-year, $20 million deal with playoffs and incentives that could go up to $30 million, reports ESPN's Adam Schefter and the NFL Network's Ian Rappaport. The Browns will carry three quarterbacks on their initial roster: Deshaun Watson, Shedeur Sanders, and rookie Talen Green. They've placed Dylan Gabriel on IR. Cutdown day in the NFL. The Titans waiving quarterback Will Levis, the former second-round pick. Packers will start the season without standout pass rusher Micah Parsons, out for at least the first four games, placed on the PUP list. On the baseball scoreboard, three games in progress right now. Phillies going for a fourth straight win, lead the Angels 2-1 in the seventh in Anaheim. Or sixth, Gunnar Henderson, a go-ahead three-run shot in the fifth, also has a solo homer, now has 22 on the season. Francisco Lindor and Juan Soto with back-to-back home runs in the first. Soto's 22nd. However, it's the Astros that lead the Mets 6-3 in the ninth in Queens. Jeremy Peña with a leadoff home run and an RBI single for Houston. Final scores in Cleveland powering up.
4: The 1-0 swung on and lifted high and deep right field. Way back there. Home run, Jose. 9-1.
3: Call on WTAM. Jose Ramirez, two-run homer, drove in four. Guardians blow out the Royals 11-1. Yankees do the same to the Red Sox, 16-1, the final in the Bronx. Yankees with five home runs.
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7: A swing and a drive, left center field, it's a hat trick, his third home run of the day. 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
11: 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Andre Snellings and Will Kunkel, as the Cubs and Reds are set to meet here on ESPN Radio just after us. Joining us now, though, is Doug Glanville, who is in Chicago, ESPN MLB analyst. So is PCA the favorite? Does Vegas have this right now? Or is this all about Shohei just not pitching and we knock him down a peg because of it?
12: I think both are true. You have the fact that Pete Crow Armstrong has just been on such an incredible run, and part of it is that he's got not only just a Gold Glove caliber defense, it's like Platinum Glove. I mean, he's really positioning himself as one of the best defenders at any position in baseball. You combine that with his base running, his base stealing, the explosiveness as a leadoff hitter, and then the power game, and you just have, you know, an undeniable strong candidate to win the

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10: 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Coming up on Monday, another preseason is in the books. 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
13: Throw to the plate. Adaha, tag, out at the plate. Swing and a miss. 10 strikeouts.
14: Swing and a drive. Right field. On its way. Gone. Ball game. A walk-off grand slam.
15: Four games. Green Bay acquiring running back Caleb Johnson from Pittsburgh. He was a third-round pick out of Iowa last year. And cutdown day in the NFL, the Titans are waiving quarterback Will Levis, while veteran receiver Odell Beckham Jr. has made the Giants roster. In golf, Scottie Scheffler wins the Tour Championship in Atlanta at 16-under, 3 ahead of Victor Hovland, and Scheffler's second FedEx Cup playoff win in the last 3 years. Little League World Series Championship game, Curaçao with an 11-2 win over Henderson in Nevada. In the Majors, two games in progress. Phillies lead the Angels 4-1 in the eighth. In Anaheim, the eighth, Gunnar Henderson has two home runs. An RBI triple. He's 4-for-4 this one. Dodgers and Tigers in Detroit.
16: Valdez is 0-1.
17: Teoscar tees off in the air to deep left field. Tail time here in Motown. Oh, a long home run for Teoscar Hernandez to break the tie and make it 3-1 Dodgers here in the top of the sixth.
15: LA Sports Dodgers, a 6-1 winner over the Tigers. Tyler Glass now to win. Yankees rip the Red Sox 16-1 in the Bronx.
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